0: 93.3, the best variety from 2K to today. Travel and Leisure got this wrong. I'm almost positive. Hey, it's Shannon O. So they went off to list the smallest towns or the best smallest towns in the U.S. But some of these towns that they came up with had populations of more than 10,000 people. To me, that's not so small. To Kyle, definitely not small, especially because you grew up in a town of how many?
1: I think the sign says 232.
0: 232 people. What was it like growing up in that town?
1: I mean, it was good. You knew everybody. There's still not a stoplight in the entire county.
0: Okay, that's crazy to me. 232 people, I would definitely classify that as small, but what do you think the population has to be in order for a town to be a small town? Let me know using the talkback feature.
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Now 93.3. Hey, it's Shannon O, and I think I might have some good news for you, especially if you're in the market for a new house. Things might finally be shifting your way. I'll tell you why coming up in the next 10 minutes.

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1: Hey, it's Shannon. 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
1: And that she did. 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But here's her new sister-in-law, I Knew It, I Knew You, from Taylor Swift.

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The best variety from 2K to today. 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My name is Shannon O. Thanks for spending part of your Sunday night with me. I don't know if I should be excited or scared about the fact that Expedia listed the top island vacation destinations of 2026, and I'm actually visiting one of them. I just hope it's not too crowded. I'll share some of these coming up in the next 6 minutes.

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1: 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Hope you've had a good weekend. My name is Shannon O. Thanks for spending part of your Sunday night with me. Apparently, our priorities are shifting. Marriage is no longer the biggest commitment a person can make. Instead, it's this. I'll tell you what it is in the next 10 minutes.

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1: 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That's right. 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

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My name is Shannon O. All about the girl power right now, because one of your favorites that we play right here on this station actually just tied with Mariah Carey and Madonna for a really cool record. I'll share details about that coming up in 6 minutes.

0: The best variety from 2K to today. Now 93.3. Ella Langley is at the top of her game right now. Hey, my name is Shannon O. Thanks for spending part of your Sunday night with me. She actually just tied with Mariah Carey and Madonna for the most weeks on the Billboard Hot 100 songs chart for a female with a non-holiday hit. That has to be like the epitome, correct? You are mentioned in the same sentence as Mariah Carey and Madonna. Oh, and by the way, Shania Twain shouted you out last week in Rolling Stone magazine. Like, what?
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If you're expecting your first child this year or maybe early next year, you're going to want to listen up because new parents are lowering their expectations when it comes to this. And in fact, they're doing something else instead.

The best variety from 2K to today. 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He has the fifth longest running number one of all time on the hot R&B hip hop song charts. 20 weeks. 20 weeks, this song is at number one.

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Hey, it's Shannon O. There is a new number one pet peeve for most Americans on planes. And I think that this is annoying, but I don't know that it takes

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All that time.

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Now 93.3. What is your favorite song right now? Hey, it's Shannon O. Because if you're like me, you listen to that song on repeat over and over and over again. This is how many times you listen to that song every single year. I got it coming your way in the next 10 minutes. Rah, rah.

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1: Hey, Shannon. Oh, Taylor Swift's fame not only affecting her and Travis Kelce, but according to Jason Kelce, who was recently on the Ross Tucker football podcast, he said that the interest people had in his family led to a whole other demographic. It began with a slow burn, and then it took a very big flip when they became public with their relationship.

93.3. You've probably seen it by now. All the stores, like Target and Walmart included, having a bunch of school supplies out. Hey, it's Shannon O. But what are parents spending on that kind of stuff this year? The number keeps going up and up, and I got it for you. Coming your way in 6 minutes.

0: 93.3, the best variety from 2K to today. Back into the work week. Here we go. Hey, it's Shannon O. A lot of people starting their school supply shopping, $250 to $500. That's what parents are spending on their kids this year. That could be everything from your folders to your fancy pencils to backpacks, maybe even a new outfit for the first day of school. I'm curious if you have any tips for people when it comes to saving money on school supplies. We don't gatekeep here, but I heard the dollar store has a very good selection of folder. Might be worth checking out.
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When's the last time you've gone out to eat? Hey, it's Shannon O. I'm wondering because the average American eats out way more than I thought. And then I took a real look at my life. Ashamed to give you my number. It's coming your way in the next 10 minutes.

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0: The best variety from 2K to today. Now 93.3. I didn't see this coming, but it's true. When you look at the reality of it, how many times does the average American go out to eat each week? Hey, it's Shannon O. 5.2 is how often we are ditching our kitchen and going to places like even Chipotle for lunch. That counts. So I want to get to some more lazy, easy, cheap dinners because stuff is expensive in 2026 and we can't afford to go out every single night of the week. Travis got a good one.
1: Those big frozen meals you get at the grocery store that say it serves like a family of four.
0: Yes.
1: Just pull that out, turn on the oven, and forget about it.
0: Super simple. I love that. After a busy day at work, what is your lazy go-to meal? Let me know using the TalkBack feature.
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93.3, the best variety from 2K to today. This is your reminder that you're actually my boss tonight. Hey, my name is Shannon O, your favorite employee. You can actually tell me what song to play next. You want to know how? 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

The best variety from 2K to today. Now 93.3. It's been dubbed the song of the summer, and the woman behind it just achieved quite the accomplishment for her career. I'll tell you who that is and what song it is, too. I'll actually play it for you coming up after the fray. My name is Shannon O.

93.3. It's Shannon O. Doug and Jen are going to give you exactly what's happening in Hollywood and in entertainment. 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

Now 93.3, the best variety from 2K to today. Are you a big fan of spicy food? So if you are, maybe you watch Hot Ones. The first ever celebrity to get sick on an episode just happened. Yeah, I'll tell you who it was coming up in the next 10 minutes.

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1: Late last night, did you actually just like a photo from 2014? Cringe. Been there. Guaranteed human.

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Now 93.3. 20 weeks. 20 weeks. And now Bruno Mars has claimed the fifth longest running number one of all time on Billboard's Hot 100 R&B and hip hop songs chart. And it's with this song right here. It's a vibe, man. I just might.

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Now 93.3. Do you remember when you went shopping for your dorm? Pretty exciting, right? Hey, it's Shannon O. A lot of kids going back to college soon. I'm curious about the classes that they're taking because apparently you can get college credit for studying Taylor Swift now. I'll explain more on that coming up in 6 minutes.

0: 833, the best variety from 2K to today. The college courses you can get credit for these days are insane. Hey, it's Shannon. Oh, in fact, I was just reading an article on how tree climbing apparently is a college credit class at some places. Stephanie Burt takes the cake, though. She's gone viral for some of the classes she's taught. She's an English professor at Harvard. And it's all about the psychology behind songwriting with Taylor Swift. Now, there are other college courses that do this too, with like Harry Styles, Bruce Springsteen. I want to hear from you. What is the strangest college course you took? Megan's got a pretty good one.
1: I got to take naps.
0: That was your college class? You got credit for that?
1: It was pretty awesome.
0: Yeah, I would love to get college credit. Or honestly paid to sleep, if you know a job that does that. What is the strangest college course you took? Let me know using the talkback mic.
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1: Uh-oh. Something happened with Taylor Swift's new sister-in-law. Kind of defending her honor, but I'll tell you what went down coming up in the next 10 minutes. My name is Shannon Owen. Taylor's on with I Knew It, I Knew You.

0: Now 93.3. If you're looking for a good podcast to listen to throughout the week, why not try Not Gonna Lie with Kylie Kelce? Hey, it's Shannon O. Because things got heated on her most recent episode. Actually, some reporter from Us Weekly recorded Kylie walking around with like a dad and a daughter talking about Taylor and Travis's wedding. The first comment on the video, though, got called out in her podcast.
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Now 93.3. I'm not sure what's going on here, but apparently July 27th, a holiday for a lot of strange things. Barbie and a blender day. 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Take your pants for a walk day. Walk on stilts day. Which one are we celebrating?

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1: Hey, Shannon O hanging out with you. I guess you can make some big money if you decide to move states. Please don't, because I love having you here. But at the same time, I've got a list of states that will actually give you a really good incentive. Is ours on here? We'll find out coming up in

0: The best variety from 2K to today, now 93.3. My biggest concern here is, are we going to see a population boom? Is our state on this list of states across the U.S. giving incentives for people to move to? Let's find out. If you've ever said to yourself, it's time for a change recently, there are several states across the South, Northeast, Midwest. They're offering big relocation incentives. In fact, this could finally be the way that you get into a house, too. Michigan, Arkansas, and Texas are the biggest spenders. Oh, boy. Offering up to $26,000 in relocation incentives. Indiana and Kansas also on there offering some Bitcoin. But don't think you can just move from state to state either, because there are some timelines. You've got to have residency of at least a year for a lot of these.
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93.3, the best variety from 2K to today. So I'm pretty sure Travel and Leisure got this wrong, and I'd like your opinion on it. They listed the best small towns across the U.S., but the population of some of these towns, I wouldn't necessarily consider small. I'll explain what their definition is coming up in the next 10 minutes.

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0: Now 93.3. When you think of small town, what's the population you assume that small town has? Hey, my name is Shannon O. Travel and Leisure went off listing small towns in the U.S., the best small towns in the U.S., and they said some of the best towns are actually over 10,000 people. And I'm like, well, that's not necessarily small, is it? At least not by my definition, and definitely not by Kyle's, because you grew up in a town with how many people?
1: I think the sign says 232.
0: 232 people. What was it like growing up in that town?
1: I mean, it was good. You knew everybody. There's still not a stoplight in the entire county.
0: That's insane. But also knowing everybody, they're always in your business. That would worry me. Can you beat Kyle's small town of like 230 people? Let me know where you grew up and what that population was by hitting the talkback mic.
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Now 93.3, the best variety from 2K to today. Ella Langley doing quite the things for her career. She just tied with Mariah Carey and Whitney Houston for the most weeks on the Billboard Hot 100 songs chart as a female, which is just insane. And of course, it's with this song, Who's Choosing Texas?

What's up? It's Shannon O. Wake up with Doug and Jen this morning for your daily dose of entertainment news with The Dish at 6:45, 7:45, and 8:45.

The best variety from 2K to today, now 93.3. I want you to think of your favorite song right now. How many times have you listened to it within the past 24 hours? Hey, my name is Shannon O, and if it's more than once, this is probably going to apply to you. Coming up in 6 minutes.

0: Now 93.3. Hey, Shannon O hanging out with you. I have one of those like obsessive traits that I listen to the same song over and over and over again because when you just love it that much, you want to hear it all the time. Well, I guess for the average American, they listen to their favorite song 343 times a year on average. My favorite thing is to look at this data at the end of the year and find out that, well, my phone thinks that I'm a 72-year-old male listening to yacht rock all the time, but it is what it is. The reason we listen to the same song over and over again is because we like what we like. We find it comforting, nostalgic, and we're just creatures of habit.
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now, 93.3. Something that you would never think of doing. In fact, a lot of people would probably be appalled if you did this. But that turned into a potential love story for a 23-year-old. I'll tell you what went down coming up in the next 10 minutes. Money.

0: The best variety from 2K to today. Now 93.3. Turns out that Isabella may have found her husband on a plane. Hey, it's Shannon O. This is like a real life Hallmark story. So Isabella Durick is a 23-year-old. She was flying to Melbourne with her friend earlier this year, and she saw some eye candy on that flight. She said, man, that guy's cute. Her friend dared her to leave her number. Boom, he texted her after they landed, and they've been talking. So maybe this could turn into a relationship. This sometimes works, talking to people on airplanes. And I feel like a lot of people are appalled when I say that. But Jane, you're living proof of this.
1: When we were going to Vegas, we had learned different things that was going on at the time, and we didn't even know about it. So, hey, it pays to talk to people. Why not? You're just sitting there anyway, right?
0: That's right. It's good, almost like trip research, too, especially if you're talking with a local to where you're flying to. Thanks for calling in, Jane. What's the coolest connection that you've made talking to somebody on an airplane? Let me know by hitting the talkback mic.
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93.3, the best variety from 2K to today. 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
1: What will they get into next? 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Doug and Jen. It's

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2: As I've gotten older, I've started to be concerned about certain physical things, like health-wise, things I need to be aware of, things that are more important than maybe they were. Like when I was younger, I would say I want to get into the gym and I want to lift weight and I want to be muscly.
3: Okay.
2: But as I get older, I'm realizing, oh, mobility would be nice. I wish I had touched my toes once a day.
3: Yeah, that'd be a good
2: idea. Stretched a little bit.
3: Sure.
2: There are some things I'm learning that are a little disturbing. And I'm curious as to whether or not, as a woman, you have the same issues. Women tend to have slightly more mobility into their middle age. We'll talk about it coming up next.
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0: Coming up, we get three things you need to know now. We'll talk about, where we are in the war with Iran, or conflict, if you prefer that terminology, how people are feeling about that. Also, how a popular weight loss drug may have even more benefits than the ones we've learned about. And a lot of people turn to, cannabis, recreational cannabis.
1: I've heard about that.
0: Now, might not be such a good idea if you're looking to unwind. We'll talk about why coming up in three things you need to know now next.

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0: Doug and Jen.
1: It's time for three things you need to know now. The conflict between the U.S. and Iran is nearing 5 months. A new survey shows that about 80% of people believe the Trump administration has struggled more than expected. 2 in 10 respondents of the CBS News YouGov poll said the war has gone as smoothly as anticipated. Those people, I don't know, are crazy?
2: No, they're just getting their information from one place, you know, that happens.
1: While only 4% of people believe the administration has had an easier time, when President Trump and Israeli Prime Minister Benjamin Netanyahu launched the campaign in late February, Trump said it would take 4 to 6 weeks to dismantle Iran's nuclear and ballistic missile programs. It has obviously continued quite a long time after that. Popular weight loss drugs may have more benefits for users and the economy. According to a new study published by the National Bureau of Economic Research, GLP-1 medications have resulted in employees taking 17% less long-term sick leave. The reduced use of sick time translated to savings of up to 1.5% of a worker's salary. The weight loss drugs have soared in popularity, and ongoing research suggests the medications could have other positive impacts, including reduced risks of cardiovascular disease and some cancers. Not to mention, people are talking about, you know, they have less of a drive to drink or do drugs.
2: I think, yeah, that, and, you know, you think of all the food that we eat that is not great for us.
1: Oh, bad. It's very bad.
2: And you're just eating less of it. Even if you're still eating it, you don't eat as much, right?
1: You're poisoning yourself less.
2: Now, it's not great for Nabisco, I would imagine.
1: Oh, no.
2: But otherwise, it seems like a positive.
1: Yeah, I mean, again, time will tell, but it seems as though there's a lot more positive news coming out about those drugs. Stress is one reason why people do use cannabis, but it might actually have the opposite effect for regular users. Research from Oregon State University has found that cannabis users often have higher levels of cortisol in the morning than people who don't use cannabis. That could have a negative effect on stress response systems over time. Prolonged periods of high cortisol levels can have a harmful effect on the body, including anxiety and heart disease. I mean, yeah, some people take it and get paranoid. I'm assuming that's...
2: Yeah, I was never someone who was great with it, generally speaking.
1: Yeah.
2: I don't know about the paranoia, but I've had it in my life.
1: Right.
2: Where I've been a little weirded out.
1: Something to think about, though, and certainly if you're not having a great reaction after taking it recreationally, maybe you don't take it. That is three things you need to know now.
3: I love you, Vegas!
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2: On Reddit, Colby is asking about whether or not this career move he made is bad. He said, my in-laws are mad at me. They all think I've lost my mind. My wife has to sort of stand up for me.
3: Sounds like fun.
2: But I mean, he might have made the right choice. So we'll talk about whether it is the right one or the wrong one coming up next.

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1: with Doug and Jen.
2: Colby wrote on Reddit, he's sort of looking to see if he's made a bad choice. He said he left a job making around $100,000 a year for one that pays about half as much.
3: Okay.
2: But he couldn't be happier about it.
3: All right.
2: He said he spent 7 years working long days, usually 10 hours or more. Plus, he had an hour commute each way. His new job, close enough to home to walk to, rarely works more than 8 hours. And he comes home feeling like he actually has a life again. He said the benefits are a little different, but that's really beside the point because my stress level has dropped dramatically. The downside is the reaction from other people. My in-laws think I've lost my mind. Some of my wife's friends keep asking how you're going to make ends meet. His wife understands, but constantly has to explain the decision to everyone else. He said, am I supposed to just ignore the criticism? Should I be doing more to justify a choice that's made me happier than I've been in years? I mean, listen, if somebody said to you, you're going to work less and somebody else is going to have to deal with the financial, you know, outcome, you guys are going to be able to make ends meet. You're not going to be able to go on vacations and stuff.
3: Well, as long as they made the decision together and that was what they agreed to and it's not putting them in a financial pickle, as one says, then that's okay.
2: It's going to make holidays pretty difficult every time the in-laws come over, right?
3: Yeah, I mean, I guess it's tough. I don't know. Your in-laws can't dictate what you do. If he was putting his family in a tough spot or the in-laws in a financial situation where they had to cover things, it would be a different story.
2: Agreed.
3: If that is not the case, they need to mind their own business.
2: Ooh.

0: Ooh,
1: you don't think so?
0: I don't. Here's what I'm going to say, and I've heard it a lot. I feel like I didn't hear it growing up. I feel like I didn't hear it so much in my young 20s or even into my 30s. But burnout is a real thing. You know, we are now existing in a situation where corporations, small companies, whatever the case may be, there just aren't enough employees to get the work done. Somebody's out sick, someone's on maternity leave, you've just got a bum in the office that everybody else has to pick up for. You know, it seems like it's just happening everywhere. So if you're miserable, like, what is the point of living if you're miserable, if you hate everything?
1: Yeah, I drove 3 hours a day at one point, if there was no traffic to a job. And so it was an hour and a half each way.
0: Mm-hmm.
1: And the job was okay, but there was a point where it was not, because I had a manager who was criminally insane.
0: Okay.
1: And I'm not the only one who thinks that. You know, sometimes I have to check myself and say, do I think this boss is a nightmare because I'm a nightmare?
0: Right.
1: And then I realized when I found out the shared nickname amongst the rest of the staff with all of us was calling her Soul Crusher.
0: Oof.
1: So she was not just doing it to me. She was right. Tough. So there was a period of about a year where I was like, what am I doing?
0: Right.
1: I'm driving an hour and a half to be basically mentally abused.
0: Oh.
1: For 8 hours. She was like.
0: And how did you feel, like, on a day-to-day basis?
1: No. Like. Awful.
0: Right. So what is the point of continuing in a situation like that? Like,
1: yeah, if you don't have to and you can afford not to. I mean, for me, it was tough because I had lost a job. And I'd been out of work for about 6 months. I was, you know, doing bartending and things like that. And then I got this job. And it seemed like it was going to be great. It turned out that for the first year, it was a complete and utter nightmare.
0: God.
1: But I, you know, I had to pay the bills.
0: Right.
1: So for me, it wasn't really an option of get something that pays significant. Like half, I wouldn't have been able to do that. But if you can... I mean, you got to decide what has the most value for you.
0: Yeah.
1: Is it time at home? Is it income? At different times in your life, it might be different. You know, like you might get to a point where you've been making a lot of money for a long time. So you want to keep making more money, but you don't need to anymore. And maybe that's the time you say, you know what? Kids are out or whatever.
0: Right.
1: I'm just going to do something I like and I'm going to do eight. My dream job is a job that when I, like, log out,
0: yeah,
1: I don't even think about till I log in.
0: Oh.
1: And I haven't had one of those in a long time. But
0: me
1: yeah,
0: either.
1: It would be interesting.
0: Sounds dreamy.
1: It would be.
0: Yes.
1: Wouldn't it be?
0: Yes.
1: It would be fantastic. But I also like to buy things.
0: Yeah.
1: So it's a tricky slippery slope. Like
0: maybe Colby just needs to keep checking in with his wife, make sure everything's cool.
1: It seems to me like Colby doesn't get any targeted ads. Or have Amazon on his phone. I think that that's probably making it doable for Colby.
2: GLP.
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0: Doug and Jen on Now 93.3.
1: The dish is on the way. We'll talk about Marvel's Comic-Con panel, including Ryan Reynolds and some stuff he's got going on. And it's exciting if you like Comic-Con. Two things, actually, Comic-Con.
2: He's not the only Ryan that made a big announcement at Comic-Con.
1: No, there was another Ryan, Ryan Baby Goose.
2: Step aside, Chris's.
1: Do you think people call him the Baby Goose?
2: I don't think so, but maybe you...
1: Ryan Baby Goose? I like that. We'll also talk about something else that's happening from Comic-Con and K-pop Demon Hunters. Let me tell you something. That is a thing that people get. Is this from that?
2: Yeah.
1: See, I didn't even know that.
2: Really? Huntrix Golden? You didn't know?
1: What do I know? I don't know.
2: Please, anyway, help me, people.
1: We'll talk K-pop Demon Hunters next in the day.

0: Doug and Jen.
1: It's time for The Dish. Marvel's Comic-Con panel included Ryan Reynolds in a gray Deadpool costume.
2: What?
1: Ryan Baby Goose Gosling announced he's going to be Ghost Rider. Ghost Rider was most recently played by
2: Nicolas Cage.
1: Yeah, that's right.
2: And he's going to be so bummed.
1: I think they did two of them, and they were both bad.
2: Very bad.
1: Or there was just one, and it was so bad it counted as two, which was unfortunate. That's the motorcycle guy, leather jacket and a chain wallet, and then his face turns into a skull and flames shoot out of his head. That's Ghost Rider.
2: Okay.
1: He's got like a big chain whip or something. I don't remember all the details, but
2: it was a
1: comic book character.
2: I thought Ryan Gosling would make a great Indiana Jones. Indiana Jones had a whip. Now he's going to be Ghost Rider. Ghost Rider has a whip. Yes, please.
1: I don't know if Ryan Gosling could pull off.
2: Jenny's going to the movies. When is it coming out?
1: Raiders of the Lost Ark.
2: How old am I going to be?
1: Robert Downey Jr. also joined other cast members from Avengers Doomsday on stage to share a new trailer. So people excited, and Robert Downey Jr. must be smirking every time the people at Marvel, show up to a room he's in. Say, oh, you thought that killing Iron Man was going to be good for the franchise, did you?
2: No, nobody likes that.
1: No, basically, Robert Downey Jr. reinvigorated the whole Marvel universe with his character there.
2: Because he's Robert Downey Jr., RDJ.
1: Exactly. Comic-Con weekend also brought Rick Moranis at the Spaceballs sequel panel. Of course, Spaceballs sequel 30 years after the fact or more. A teaser for the new Carrie series also was there, so if you're a fan of that, you'll be able to check that.
2: They're all going to laugh at you.
1: Exactly.
2: It's going to be very scary.
1: Yeah, they're doing a few different things with horror movies from back in the day. There's going to be the Jason from Friday the 13th series about his mother.
2: Oh, great.
1: Where it's a series that is, I mean, I don't really understand what the concept is going to be. Maybe it just shows her losing her mind slowly. K-pop Demon Hunters is the most watched movie on Netflix in the last 4 years. It's followed by the Super Mario Brothers movie, number two, and The Boss Baby in third. So not heady company. You know what I mean?
2: Right.
1: But a lot of people like it.
2: All three were animations. Think about that.
1: Amazing. I didn't see K-pop Demon Hunters. I also did not see
2: It's your niece's favorite movie.
1: Oh, is it? The kids seem to like it.
2: Yeah. What's the matter with you?
1: I don't know. I don't listen or pay attention.
2: Oh, great.
1: You've learned that about me at this point.
2: That's a good point.
1: And the Boss Baby, I don't know, is that the original Boss? Was the first Boss Baby Alec Baldwin as a baby boss?
2: Yes, that's correct.
1: Interesting. So if you're looking for stuff to watch, those might be a couple of things worth checking out. That is a look at The Dish.
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0: sometimes you need to know when is too early to do something, and I feel as though every year it gets earlier and earlier.
1: Okay.
0: For just about everything, and not just for people who sell stuff. We'll talk about it next.

0: Doug and Jen.
1: I don't know what's happening, and I know, you know, we talk about this every year. It seems like it's earlier and earlier, but I'm starting to see Halloween stories.
2: Oh, yeah.
1: And discussions about Halloween stuff. What's the favorite candy? What's the favorite costume? What are people... I'm like, it's July.
2: Right.
1: Hello?
2: Uh-huh.
1: Like, you want to start late September? 31 days is plenty.
2: You think Halloween is an issue?
1: No, I mean, I think...
2: It's in Christmas in July is happening everywhere right now. Everybody's talking about Christmas.
1: They call it Christmas in July, though. That's like just one of those things. But when you're talking about actually seeing things in the stores for decorating your house and things like that for the holiday, Christmas is way too early. Thanksgiving gets the shaft. We've realized that. People get excited about
2: because
1: Halloween.
2: Because there's nothing to purchase, Doug.
1: Yeah, I know. I'm surprised they haven't figured that out. Like a whole, like, Tom the Turkey comes and delivers toys to your kids, and now you're just like that Easter Bunny got co-opted by the Santa people. There's no doubt about it. But I just want to be in the summer, because that's all I think about all winter.
2: I know.
1: And I don't think about it like the same way kids think about Christmas and Halloween. Like, I'm not planning for the summer in terms of, you know, outfits and putting out lawn furniture and stuff.
2: But nobody's living in the moment, Doug. Everybody is thinking about what's next. And our attention spans are so small. I'm telling you, I went to the Ariana Grande concert on Thursday night. I took my daughter.
1: Nice.
2: And I mean, these kids, and I'm saying kids, I'm talking about, like, you know, 13, 14 year olds, young 20s. They all wanted to sit down after a couple of songs.
1: Really?
2: Yeah.
1: Holy cow. I'd go to concerts. I'd stand on the chair the whole show.
2: And what they were doing was getting on their phones, sharing pictures.
1: Yes, that's true.
2: I was here. There was a whole group of people sitting next to us who, about two-thirds of the way through the show, got up and left. They were done. They were all young people. They were all dressed to the nines. They all had all
1: It was just to say they were there.
2: Yep.
1: There's a lot of that. That goes on for sure. And with the social media thing, it's even crazier, because it's not just being able to tell people you were there. It's immediately sharing the fact that you're there.
2: They missed the end of the show, but I was like, oh my God, these kids have zero attention span. Like, you stay till the end because they're going to come out and do an encore. My daughter's like, what's an encore?
1: Did they do an encore?
2: Yeah.
1: Oh, they did. Sometimes I've been to shows where they don't do that anymore, and you sit there and you chant, and you're like, all right, come on, let's go. They're going to come back out, and then they don't come back out.
2: Right. They're
1: very disappointing.
2: Well, you know what's at the end is when the house lights come on.
1: Yep.
2: And unless the place is still filled and people are still chanting, then they don't come out.
1: Once those lights come on, you are definitely done. Yeah, I think, and I went to a concert once. It was like one of those, like a bunch of different bands playing. And or artists, they weren't really bands, it was pop music, and they wanted everybody to get things trending, so they would share your tweets on like the Jumbotron.
2: Oh yeah.
1: If you tag the artist in it or whatever. But I'm like, it's all just marketing. They're just asking you to give them free marketing.
2: It's all
1: out of control.
2: Just marketing, Doug. It's so, all about marketing. It's about marketing. You know, what was it, last week or the week before, Home Depot came out with all of their Halloween, like, new releases. You know, they've got the 12-foot Skelly for like the 16th year in a row, but this time 12-foot Skelly has moving arms or something. You know what I mean? So it's all just a way for us to spend money, which is hysterical.
1: I just wonder how much more.
2: Because nobody's got any money right now.
1: How much more do you spend if it starts early? Is it more an impulse buy, like you're there, or is it that anxiety that if you don't get it because they ran out 1 year, because they do that, they'll make sure they only put out 11 of the 12-foot Skellies 1 year. So then the next year, you're like, if I don't buy it in July, then I won't have it. Only my neighbors will have
2: it. Well, I also think it's a way for them to get your money, because come October, you might be thinking about spending money on the holidays. Like Christmas.
1: I'm not thinking about the holidays till December.
2: Right. But the average person has to budget, especially now, for that sort of purchasing. So if you get their summer money, where you see all these reports about people not traveling and going on vacation, if you're the Halloween people and you get the summer money, then you can still go back and put out a bunch of decorations for Christmas and get their Christmas money too.
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0: Doug and Jen.
1: So that thing is going around right now. Is it cyclosporia?
2: Cyclosporiasis.
1: The parasite is the cyclosporia.
2: Cyclosporidium. Yeah.
1: It says cyclospora, but okay. You're a doctor. So anyway, they're sounding the alarm because there's a troubling social media joke tied to the illness where people are saying, get it so you lose weight. Try and find the parasite so you can lose the weight.
2: I always said I was one good tapeworm away from fitting into my skinny jeans.
1: It's such a mistake. They used to sell those, like there was pills with tapeworm eggs in it or something like
2: so
1: that.
2: So messed up.
1: That you could take like a capsule.
2: Yep.
1: And then you'd be like, oh, I mean, I saw this on a TV show, but I think that you could get them in Mexico.
2: Uh-huh.
1: And then you would get the tapeworm, mm-hmm. and then wow, you would just waste away.
2: Yep, starve your body of nutrients and make you sick.
1: Yeah, don't do this. I was talking to someone who said their daughter said she had that cyclosporia thing.
2: Yeah.
1: And really, she'd probably just been drinking.
2: Oh.
1: And vomiting. But you know, you always try and blame something else.
2: Was it loud?
1: Else.
2: Was it?
1: I don't think I drank too much. I probably just I licked a piece of lettuce. So, no, I don't think it was salad. I think it was Rumplemintz that probably made me sick. But yeah, I don't know. I understand sometimes. Like I have gotten colds, or not even a stomach virus, just like a flu or whatever, where you're not eating, and at the end you're like, oh, look at that. 12 pounds down.
2: Yep.
1: Not too shabby.
2: Uh-huh.
1: So
2: happened to me in Ireland the first time I went in 2006. They had a massive stomach virus going on in Dublin. And so, like, as soon as we made it to Dublin, my significant other and I at the time, we were like, this place is great. It's so wonderful. And then, like, that night, we were both violently ill.
1: Would you ever...
2: 10 pounds.
1: Would you ever consider doing this just to lose the weight?
2: Absolutely not.
1: No, right? It's not. I mean, I guess if you could say it's only going to be a 2-day thing.
2: It's never worth it. And, you know, I don't ever want to have to be concerned that I'm going to go to the bathroom in my pants. Like, that's not something at my age I have any interest in.
1: Especially loudly and explosively,
2: right,
1: as they're reporting this particular thing. Every time I eat anything healthy right now,
2: yeah,
1: I'm like, I just got that thing. You know, because they say it's all on the healthy stuff.
2: Of course it is.
1: It's not on my Snickers bars. I don't think it's in my fish food ice cream. I feel as though it is only in the healthy things.
2: Right, exactly.
1: It's like the people from M&M Mars and Nabisco and whatever said, you know what?
2: Here we go. Conspiracy
1: They just hired a bunch of people to poop on your lettuce so you'll eat candy.
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1: The Dish is on the way. We'll talk about something that could affect the Odyssey. Also, Toy Story 5, some money in Hollywood. Something kind of exciting if you're John Carpenter. And if you're ever going to create something, boy, I'll tell you what, he hit a home run. And we'll talk about those Real Housewives. Got a new season filming for next season for the Real Housewives of Rhode Island. We'll talk about that coming up next in The Dish.

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1: with Doug and Jen.
2: It's time for The Dish. There's a high-quality bootleg of the Odyssey that was leaked online.
3: Uh-oh.
2: Universal was quick to get it taken down, but millions of views took place before they were able to take it down.
3: Really?
2: Yeah. So a lot of people sitting around their computer screen watching The Odyssey, I guess.
3: I was told you have to watch it on a big screen to get the full experience.
2: I know, but people love to get stuff for free. You know, they just love to steal.
3: Sure.
2: People get excited about it. It's like an endorphin rush to these thieves. But that could be a little bit stressful. I mean, they've made a fortune already, but I know this has happened in the past with some stuff. Before it's been released, it's been leaked. And, you know, you could really argue that you could cost a movie a lot of money.
3: Sure.
2: By doing that. Toy Story 5 surpassed the $1 billion mark at the global box office. $1 billion. Highest grossing movie of the year so far. Wow, I didn't see anything after, I think, Toy Story. There was Toy Story 2, 3, and 4. They say 3 was awesome, right?
3: Yeah.
2: That was the one everybody sobbed at like a...
3: Yeah, depends on what you mean by awesome.
2: Yeah, but well-received by critics and fans alike. So The Real Housewives of Rhode Island have a season 2 coming out, described by Andy Cohen as basically the worst Real Housewives, right? The meanest group thus far. He was trying to get Matt Damon to watch it. Who was he with, Ben Affleck?
3: No.
2: Because my guess is that they have a little Real Housewives night. Ben and Matt, they get together. They watch together.
3: You know what?
2: On a futon.
3: I don't think for one second either of them would watch The Real Housewives.
2: Yeah, the thing that's tough is as a Rhode Islander, you know, there's a lot of Real Housewives going places that I like to go so they can film, and then I can't go because they're there and I don't want to be anywhere near them. And I saw recently they were going to one of my favorite places. They were on Block Island, and I'm like, just don't let them on Block Island.
3: Now, here's the question, because there's some local business owners that have been struggling with whether or not to allow them to film in their locations or not. Does it make you want to go to that place less?
2: If they don't let them?
3: If they film in a place that you frequent, are you less likely to go there then?
2: Well, I'm less likely to go because if it inspires people who are into The Real Housewives to spend more time at that place, I probably would prefer not to be at that place.
3: Now, there are other people out there that would be more likely to go because the housewives have been there. And that is what some business owners, and they do this in every market, by the way, whether it's Salt Lake or whatever, it's something that they struggle with. They don't know. Should we let them film here or not?
2: I think it's tough. It's free advertising. It seems like that's a good thing. One thing I know that they do is make places that are really not great look like they are. Like there's a weird kind of, I mean, it's not really a beach. It's an inlet. And it's not someplace that you would want to spend a ton of time. But they did it up so it looked like they were on like a resort in the south of France, which is not what the place looks like when the Real Housewives aren't there.
3: Right.
2: So if you said, we must spend time there. I had no idea this existed. Let's go. And then it's just like a dirty beach filled with people you don't want to be near. You know, the occasionally creep in a trench coat with a dog hiding behind a tree gazing upon you. Yeah, I don't know. The Real Housewives, listen, this is a phenomenon I have not been able to figure out. From the beginning of the Real Housewives concept, I don't get it. Like, I don't understand the appeal.
3: Yeah, I can't do negativity. Like, I got so sad watching The Golden Bachelor because there were so many women that were just looking for love and some relationships. And I feel like in this particular, you know, TV show, I know they're all mean. It's not just the New England version, but I don't know. I don't like that.
2: It always seems, I mean, listen, I read about it. I don't watch it, but it always seems like it's a bunch of people who don't really like their husbands or whose husbands don't really like them.
3: And then they don't like each other,
2: but they spend a lot of time together, but they were just kind of thrown together. Like, I can imagine if you took me and then said, we're going to just throw you with a bunch of people. And then, I guess, be mean to each other.
3: You would not be particularly great.
2: If you did The Real House Husbands, I think there'd be a lot more physical altercations.
3: Sure, that's why they focus on the women.
2: Well, you will, if you're into it, get another season coming up. I don't know when, but
3: I know a lot of people are going to be excited about that.
2: Yeah, that's a look at The Dish. At Midas.
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2: Let's get our car dance on.
3: Yes, it's time to rock with Fits in the Tantrums. Here's Hand Clap.

It is true that regularly there are videos that go viral. And today's video going viral that we're going to discuss is actually about a story unfolding on a cruise ship about somebody that had an itch they needed to scratch. A lot of people have opinions. More than 28 million views on this story that's turned into a six-part series. We'll talk about it next.

0: Doug and Jen. 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
1: A video series on Instagram has gone viral. How viral? Well, with more than 28 million views, people are truly invested in this story. Aboard a Carnival cruise ship, there were some guests that noticed another passenger was scratching the heck out of their foot at a table while meal service was going on. That scratching, which was disgusting, ended up turning into them taking a fork from their table and scratching their foot fungus with that. Then the group of people that were filming this alerted the staff, to which they said, okay, thanks for letting us know.
2: Well, what are they going to do?
1: Go over to the table where the person was using the fork to scratch.
2: Throw the fork away?
1: Yes.
2: I guess. Did the person keep eating with it?
1: No, but the person basically got up and left. And even though the staff was originally alerted to this situation, they did nothing about it. So that fork would most certainly make its way into the rotation and feed somebody else their meal.
2: That'd be cleaned in the big old dishwasher.
1: I don't think so. Some people also pointed out that if it is indeed athlete's foot that's all over this person's foot, which, by the way, is... I mean, if you don't like...
2: Is it very visible?
1: Oh, yeah.
2: Like, is it brown and crusty?
1: It's very crusty, and it's like this person's foot is falling off. It's really gross. But they pointed out, like, this person shouldn't be walking around barefoot on a cruise ship. They shouldn't be in a hot tub. They shouldn't be in a pool. They shouldn't be in showers.
2: Yeah, you guys all got bigger guts than I do in terms of going on cruises. Like, there's not one appealing thing about a cruise to me. And then every time I see anything, read anything... There's multiple documentaries about disgusting cruises. It's too much shared space with too many people.
1: Yeah, but people love cruises. That's
2: I understand
1: the thing,
2: that.
1: Is they provide a great amount of value for people that are trying to go to a bunch of different places and experience a bunch of different things. But this one, I would say if I were a cruise person prior to this, I would no longer be a cruise person after this, but it's a 6-part series. The last two videos involve the group that had filmed everything, talking to the captain of the ship, as well as showing the captain of the ship the video that
2: took. What, they wanted to walk the plank?
1: Well, they just said this person should be in the infirmary, not walking around spreading foot fungus. And by the way, using a fork that they knew other people would use. Like, that in itself is grounds for dismissal, in my opinion.
2: So good.
1: I probably
2: did. Just take the fork with you.
1: Exactly. Yeah. Don't leave it on the table.
2: Bring your own fork.
1: Not to mention the fact that the people that work on the cruise ship touch that fork.
2: And then they touch your buffet, and then they touch your drink glasses, and then they touch you.
1: Literally, they should be expelled from any and all cruises and pretty much any public space from here on out.
2: We've got tickets to see Alanis Morissette coming to Mohegan Sun. Should be a great show. She is just a powerhouse from the 90s.
1: Yeah, on October 2nd. So if you want to go, be caller 9 right now, 224-1933, 224-1933.
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1: A poll says about 20% of us do this. I have done it. I did it relatively recently. Sometimes I like it. Sometimes not so much.

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1: 20% of us say there's usually at least one pet sleeping in their bed with them.
2: Okay.
1: 10% have multiple pets sleeping in their bed with them. Multiple.
2: Yeah.
1: Goodness.
2: Well, dogs and cats, right?
1: Or two dogs.
2: Yeah.
1: I don't know. 1% of the people say four or more pets are in their beds. And I don't know. I hope they're dogs or cats. I don't want any ferrets or guinea pigs or bunnies in your bed because I feel like that would be gross.
2: A friend of mine had a daughter, and the daughter had a lizard of some sort. And the lizard, maybe a bearded dragon, I forget what it was, slept in bed with her.
1: Oh, nice.
2: Yeah.
1: Look at that. Yeah, I think I talked to them. They said it would like go dormant kind of.
2: That's right.
1: Just wrap it in a blanket or just be a stiff thing. But occasionally you'd wake up and not know where it is.
2: Right.
1: That's why you don't sleep with
2: Horrifying.
1: A lizard. Unless it's got full run of the house, which is, I guess some people do.
2: Yeah.
1: I slept with, occasionally, I had a big, big Rhodesian Ridgeback who slept in the bed and in the middle of the night, every night, would stand up at the pillows and wake me up so we could get under the covers.
2: Okay.
1: And you'd be so tired to be like, whatever. And then that was a little bit weird, but it was nice. I think all my dogs have slept. Sunny does not sleep in the bed, but that is her choice. That is not a... You know, I mean, she's invited to sleep in the bed if she'd like.
2: But she doesn't want to.
1: No, I think she just gets, she likes to move around. I think she goes from couch to chair to a bed in the living room.
2: Okay.
1: I think she likes to do a little rotation.
2: She's got a little space.
1: And when she's in the bedroom, I close the door and I think she doesn't like being trapped in there.
2: Okay, that's fair.
1: Yeah, which is fair. Now, I have met Otter.
2: Mm-hmm. Never. Nope.
1: Have you thought about trying it yet?
2: I don't think he's ever going to be not a crate dog. Like, I think he's always going to be in his crate. And the reason is because this particular dog is exactly what people tell the nightmare stories about.
1: Yeah.
2: Which is eating steering wheels of cars or eating an entire couch or eating their way through a wall. He's that dog.
1: Yeah, and he'll lull you into a false sense of security.
2: That's
1: like,
2: right.
1: There'll be like a time where you're like, wow, he didn't need any shoes and he didn't chew on any legs of any tables.
2: Yeah, maybe he's
1: Let's give him
2: it
1: a
2: around.
1: Shot. And then you'll come home and your whole house
2: Absolutely
1: will be destroyed.
2: Absolutely not. No, he's going to be a crate dog when he's not in my.
1: But you should try it and tell me how it goes because I'm really curious to see.
2: Listen, even with Hooper, who was, I will say, one of the loves of my life. I didn't really let him sleep in bed until I found out that he was going to pass. And
1: well,
2: when
1: he was
2: I found
1: also
2: out
1: also gigantic.
2: Well, when I found out that his days were numbered, I was like, you know what?

0: you're going to sleep in bed with me every single night. And he did. He would like sleep like on me almost every night. And it was fine. He loved it. It was a great way to spend his, you know, last few days.
1: Just watching Otter right now, leaping at you so he can get at the thing he was just trying to destroy.
0: His donut bed.
1: Yeah.
0: I'm holding it, by the way.
1: Yeah. It's like his girlfriend based on the way he behaves with it.
0: He wishes.
1: He's got a romantic interest in said thing, but he also just ripped the stuffing out of it.
0: So
1: just give it a shot and put a camera in your room so we can watch what he does while you sleep. I want to know what goes on.
0: I don't like fur in my bed.
1: Yeah, I don't mind sleeping as long as they don't move constantly. Like, I've had dogs that were like, all right, that's not good enough. I'm going to move over here. Well, now I'm going to move over here.
0: Yeah,
1: it's like,
0: no, thank you.
1: You can sleep, but you need to sleep. Please just sleep. But I'm not getting any other creatures. No bearded dragon. That's for darn sure.
2: This is.
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1: The dish is on the way. We'll talk about Marvel's Comic-Con panel, including Ryan Reynolds and some stuff he's got going on. And it's exciting if you like Comic-Con. Two things, actually, Comic-Con.
2: He's not the only Ryan that made a big announcement at Comic-Con.
1: No, there was another Ryan, Ryan Baby Goose.
2: Step aside, Chris's.
1: Do you think people call him the Baby Goose?
2: I don't think so, but maybe you...
1: Ryan Baby Goose? I like that. We'll also talk about something else that's happening from Comic-Con and K-pop Demon Hunters. Let me tell you something. That is a thing that people get. Is this from that?
2: Yeah.
1: See, I didn't even know that.
2: Really? Huntrix Golden? You didn't know
1: that? What do I know? I don't know anything.
2: Please, anyway, help me, people.
1: We'll talk K-pop Demon Hunters next.

0: 93.3.
1: It's time for The Dish. Marvel's Comic-Con panel included Ryan Reynolds in a gray Deadpool costume.
2: What?
1: Ryan Baby Goose Gosling announced he's going to be Ghost Rider. Ghost Rider was most recently played by
2: Nicolas Cage.
1: Yeah, that's right.
2: And he's going to be so bummed.
1: I think they did two of them, and they were both bad.
2: Very bad.
1: There was just one, and it was so bad it counted as two, which was unfortunate. That's the motorcycle guy, leather jacket and a chain wallet, and then his face turns into a skull and flames shoot out of his head. That's Ghost Rider.
2: Okay.
1: And he's got like a big chain whip or something.
2: Hmm.
1: I don't remember all the details, but
2: Let's see.
1: Comic book character.
2: I thought Ryan Gosling would make a great Indiana Jones. Indiana Jones had a whip. Now he's going to be Ghost Rider. Ghost Rider has a whip. Yes, please.
1: I don't know if Ryan Gosling could pull off.
2: Jenny's going to the movies. When is it coming out?
1: Raiders of the Lost Ark.
2: How old am I going to be?
1: Robert Downey Jr. also joined other cast members from Avengers Doomsday on stage to share a new trailer. So people excited, and Robert Downey Jr. must be smirking every time the people at Marvel show up to a room he's in. Say, oh, you thought that killing Iron Man was going to be good for the franchise,
2: uh-huh.
1: Did you?
2: No, nobody likes that.
1: No, basically, Robert Downey Jr. reinvigorated the whole Marvel universe with his character there.
2: I know, because he's Robert Downey Jr., RDJ.
1: Exactly. Comic-Con weekend also brought Rick Moranis at the Spaceballs sequel panel. Of course, Spaceballs sequel 30 years after the fact or more. A teaser for the new Carrie series also was there, so if you're a fan of that, you'll be able to check that.
2: They're all going to laugh at you.
1: Exactly.
2: It's going to be very scary.
1: Yeah, they're doing a few different things with horror movies from back in the day. There's going to be the Jason from Friday the 13th series about his mother.
2: Oh, great.
1: Where it's a series that is, I mean, I don't really understand what the concept is going to be. Maybe it just shows her losing her mind slowly. K-pop Demon Hunters is the most watched movie on Netflix in the last 4 years. It's followed by the Super Mario Brothers movie, number two, and The Boss Baby in third. So not Heady Company, you know what I mean?
2: Right.
1: But a lot of people like it.
2: All three were animations. Think about that.
1: Amazing. I didn't see K-pop Demon Hunters. I also did not see
2: It's your niece's
1: The Boss Baby.
2: Favorite movie.
1: Oh, is it? The kids seem to like it.
2: Yeah. What's the matter with you?
1: I don't know. I don't listen or pay attention.
2: Oh, great.
1: You've learned that about me at this point.
2: That's a good point.
1: And The Boss Baby, I don't know. Is that the original Boss? Was the first Boss Baby Alec Baldwin as a baby boss?
2: Yes, that's correct.
1: Interesting. So if you're looking for stuff to watch, those might be a couple of things worth checking out. That is a look at The Dish.
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0: On Reddit, Colby is asking about whether or not this career move he made is bad. He said, my in-laws are mad at me. They all think I've lost my mind. My wife has to sort of stand up for me.
1: Sounds like fun.
0: But I mean, he might have made the right choice. So we'll talk about whether it is the right one or the wrong one coming up next.

0: Colby wrote on Reddit, he's sort of looking to see if he's made a bad choice. He said he left a job making around $100,000 a year for one that pays about half as much.
1: Okay.
0: But he couldn't be happier about it.
1: All right.
0: He said he spent 7 years working long days, usually 10 hours or more. Plus, he had an hour commute each way. His new job, close enough to home to walk to, rarely works more than 8 hours. And he comes home feeling like he actually has a life again. He said the benefits are a little different, but that's really beside the point because my stress level has dropped dramatically. The downside is the reaction from other people. My in-laws think I've lost my mind. Some of my wife's friends keep asking how you're going to make ends meet. His wife understands, but constantly has to explain the decision to everyone else. He said, am I supposed to just ignore the criticism? Should I be doing more to justify a choice that's made me happier than I've been in years? I mean, listen, if somebody said to you, you're going to work less and somebody else is going to have to deal with the financial, you know, outcome, you guys are going to be able to make ends meet. You're not going to be able to go on vacations and stuff.
1: Well, as long as they made the decision together and that was what they agreed to, and it's not putting them in a financial pickle, as one says, then that's okay.
0: It's going to make holidays pretty difficult every time the in-laws come over, right?
1: Yeah, I mean, I guess it's tough. I don't know. Your in-laws can't dictate what you do. If he was putting his family in a tough spot,
0: yeah,
1: or the in-laws in a financial situation where they had to cover things,
0: mm-hmm,
1: it would be a different story.
0: Agreed.
1: If that is not the case, they need to mind their own business.
0: Ooh,
1: you don't think so?
0: I don't. Here's what I'm going to say, and I've heard it a lot. I feel like I didn't hear it growing up. I feel like I didn't hear it so much in my young 20s or even into my 30s. But burnout is a real thing. You know, we are now existing in a situation where corporations, small companies, whatever the case may be, there just aren't enough employees to get the work done. If somebody's out sick, someone's on maternity leave, you've just got a bum in the office that everybody else has to pick up for. You know, it seems like it's just happening everywhere. So if you're miserable, like, what is the point of living if you're miserable, if you hate everything?
1: Yeah, I drove 3 hours a day at one point, if there was no traffic to a job. And so it was an hour and a half each way.
0: Mm-hmm.
1: And the job was okay, but there was a point where it was not because I had a manager who was criminally insane.
0: Okay.
1: And I'm not the only one who thinks that. You know, sometimes I have to check myself and say, do I think this boss is a nightmare because I'm a nightmare?
0: Right.
1: And then I realized when I found out the shared nickname amongst the rest of the staff with all of us was calling her Soul Crusher.
0: Oof.
1: So she was not just doing it to me. She was
0: right.
1: Tough. So there was a period of about a year where I was like, what am I doing?
0: Right.
1: I'm driving an hour and a half to be basically mentally abused.
0: Oh.
1: She was like...
0: And how did you feel like on a day-to-day basis?
1: No.
0: Like...
1: Awful.
0: Right. So what is the point of continuing in a situation like that? Like,
1: yeah, if you don't have to and you can afford not to. I mean, for me, it was tough because I had lost a job and I had been out of work for about 6 months. I was, you know, doing bartending and things like that. And then I got this job and it seemed like it was going to be great. It turned out that for the first year, it was a complete and utter nightmare.
0: God.
1: But I, you know, I had to pay the bills.
0: Right.
1: So for me, it wasn't really an option of get something that pays significant, like half. I wouldn't have been able to do that. But if you can, I mean, you got to decide what has the most value for you.
0: Yeah.
1: Is it time at home? Is it income? At different times in your life, it might be different. You know, like you might get to a point where you've been making a lot of money for a long time. So you want to keep making more money, but you don't need to anymore. And maybe that's the time you say, you know what? Kids are out or whatever.
0: Right.
1: I'm just going to do something I like and I'm going to do eight. My dream job is a job that when I like log out,
0: yeah,
1: I don't even think about till I log in.
0: Oh.
1: And I haven't had one of those in a long time. But
0: me
1: yeah,
0: neither.
1: It would be interesting.
0: Sounds dreamy.
1: It would be.
0: Yes.
1: Wouldn't it be?
0: Yes.
1: It would be fantastic. But I also like to buy things.
0: Yeah.
1: So it's a tricky slippery slope. Like
0: maybe Colby just needs to keep checking in with his wife, make sure everything's cool.
1: It seems to me like Colby doesn't get any targeted ads or have Amazon on his phone. I think that's probably making it doable for Colby.
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0: 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Doug and Jen.
1: Coming up, we got three things you need to know now. We'll talk about, where we are in the war with Iran, or conflict, if you prefer that terminology, how people are feeling about that. Also, how a popular weight loss drug may have even more benefits than the ones we've learned about. And a lot of people turn to, cannabis, recreational cannabis.
2: I've heard about that.
1: Now, might not be such a good idea if you're looking to unwind. We'll talk about why coming up in three things you need to know now next.

0: It's time for three things you need to know now. The conflict between the U.S. and Iran is nearing 5 months. A new survey shows that about 80% of people believe the Trump administration has struggled more than expected. 2 in 10 respondents of the CBS News YouGov poll said the war has gone as smoothly as anticipated. Those people, I don't know, are crazy?
1: No, they're just getting their information from one place, you know, that happens.
0: While only 4% of people believe the administration has had an easier time, when President Trump and Israeli Prime Minister Benjamin Netanyahu launched the campaign in late February,

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1: All wrapped up on a Monday, looking like a nice day today and tomorrow. Then some rain later on in the week, but overall okay.
2: Yeah, that's good for the plants.
1: Weekend was great too.
2: What, like, was it not almost the perfect summer days?
1: Yes, not too muggy, nice little breeze here and there. It was wonderful. So that's good. Hopefully we continue this.
2: Yes.
1: Well into October. That is my hope.
2: It would be fantastic for sure.
1: More opportunities to cash coming up at the top of every hour, right through 5 today. 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
1: Hey, thanks so much for having us on. 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
1: Now, 93.3, the best variety from 2K to today. Olivia Dean, so easy. I shared some clips of her on Instagram the other day in concert. She is so good. She really is. You can follow me, by the way, on Insta. My name is Delana, D-E-L-A-N-A.

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Bruno Mars and I Just Might, getting you a little bit of energy on this Monday morning to make it through.

0: 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Hey, don't give up. I truly believe that consistency is the key.
1: Oh, my God, I can't believe it. I can't believe I won $1,000.
0: That's Heidi. She won $1,000 just for entering the keyword, and you can, too. Another keyword at 11.

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1: Yeah, Chapel Roan, a little bit after 11 on your Monday. How's Monday going? I know. Do you need some Monday motivation? All right, I tell you what, I'll give you a quote to get you motivated in about 5 minutes, okay? I'll help you through this Monday.

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0: The best variety from 2K to today. We are now 93.3 Killers on your Monday. Hey, Leah, I know you have a couple of kids. How old are they?
1: 5 and 3, yep.
0: 5 and 3. How do you keep them busy in the summer? What do you do?
1: Oh, gosh. A lot of parks.
0: Yeah, and Disney movies. This is Taylor from Toy Story 5.

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Now, 93.3. Miles Smith and Stargazing. It's a little bit after noon. Miles Smith is touring with Ed Sheeran right now and just killing it on the road with Ed's Loop Tour. By the way, I shared some video of Ed in concert. You can see the reel on my Insta feed if you want to follow me. My name is Delana, D-E-L-A-N-A. Picture.

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1: Alex Warren and Ordinary. 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His record company didn't think that anybody would want to hear it, but he believed in it.
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0: 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Now, 93.3. That is my new favorite song. I love, love that song. Hey, Leah knows what it's like to win $1,000.
1: Shut up! Oh my God, that is so awesome.
0: No. It is awesome, and we want you to win. 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I'll smile.

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A little bit after 1 on your Monday. Hey, it's Delana. That was Shaboozy. And here is Pink. Hope you're having a great Monday so far. And have you been able to take a break? You know, you should stand up. Take a break.

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1: I just dropped off my grandson at the movie theaters with his friends.
0: Mm-hmm. What are they going to see?
1: I think they were going to go see Toy Story 5.
0: Yeah, good choice.
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1: Another $1,000. You could win it. Easy money. You could use it for gas or maybe back school supplies for the kids, or maybe you want to just spend it foolishly, go on a little shopping spree. So get ready, because you could win it too.

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1: You need an extra $1,000? 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Here's how it works. 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You answer your phone. If it comes up unknown, it's not a snatch of truck. It's not a bill collector. I promise. Could be us calling you to say, here is a $1,000.

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1: 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Alicia Keys. Here's Fallen.

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0: smarter. I say you'll become smarter if you do this while you brush your teeth.
1: Oh, okay. Doable.
0: I mean, I have to brush my teeth.
1: We all do.
0: Several times a day.
1: Yes.
0: I overbrush.
1: You do.
0: How smart can we get from this moment? I'll tell you in a second.

0: Now, 93.3, Seacrest with you, Sisney and Tanya. Check this out. Doing this while you brush your teeth. They say it'll make you smarter. They say using your non-dominant hand permanently boosts mental clarity and creativity. It's more challenging.
1: Interesting.
0: It's annoying, but more challenging. It gets those brain cells.
1: I'd do it.
0: You do it. You can do it. You would do it.
1: Yeah.
0: The switch changes the side of your brain. Like, it gets new brain cells to grow. Why not grow new brain cells in the morning while you're brushing your teeth?
1: What is it when you can use both hands? Ambidextrous.
0: That.
1: I think my daughter, Savea.
0: Ambidextrous.
1: She uses both hands. She writes with her left, colors with her right.
0: She could be a major league
1: pitcher. Eats with her right. Both hands.
0: Wow. That's talent because that's difficult for me. Yeah. Try it. Today we have a quote on this Monday. Here we go. We should be lifting each other up and cheering each other on, not trying to outshine one another. The sky would be awfully dark with just one star.
1: Oh,
0: you're welcome. Take the quote and run with it today.
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1: All right. Ruby is going to talk about something that is taboo to talk about on the radio right now.
2: Oh.
1: Cheating. Okay, go ahead, Ruby.
2: It's a genuine question. So there's couple I'm not that close to. They're kind of like acquaintances, but we do see each other at events or parties, that sort of thing. I ran into this guy's ex at a restaurant, and she basically was spilling the tea that he is still in contact with her. He's trying to still see her, but she keeps trying to avoid like texting him back. She even changed like her number. He's still hitting her up.
3: Oh no.
2: So it's like very
3: juicy. Yeah.
2: Yes.
1: So you said you don't know them that well.
2: Right.
1: Other people's problem, bro.
2: I know.
1: Other
2: people's
1: issue.
2: But you know, you feel bad because like as a girl, you want to tell the other girl, but then you know that
1: you're going to create
3: leave an
1: problems.
3: Anonymous note like they did on the Jersey Shore.
2: I think
1: a lot of life lessons on the Jersey Shore.
3: So many life lessons. Yes. That was how Ruby, Sammy and Ronnie broke up.
1: I do think I understand, you know, you carry the guilt, but it's like something for you not to get involved with.
2: I know. But the anonymous letter is not a bad idea.
3: I'm telling you.
1: So would you do that?
2: I personally wouldn't do that. I would feel like way too much like guilt, but yeah. Maybe someone I know would do that.
1: Maybe somebody listening right now who knows the couple.
3: Yes.
1: Talking about them.
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0: 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Tanya's at Trending Reports. What is coming up in just a moment, Tanya?
1: Have you ever seen a character's hair on a show and immediately requested it from your hairstylist?
0: Yeah.
1: That's what's happening after people are binging off campus, and I'll tell you all about it.
0: Brandon Walsh on the original Beverly Hills 90210. The OG.

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1: Tanya.
0: Have you asked this question? Have we ever seen somebody on TV and gone to your hair person and been like, cut my hair like that? The answer is, yeah, I have when I get my hair cut.
2: Remember the Rachel at Jennifer Aniston, so, Friends?
3: So this is like the new Rachel, but it's with the show Off Campus. So it's on Prime Video. It's taken over. And Mika Abdallah, she plays Allie Hayes on the show, and her hair has completely taken over the internet. We're talking soft, fluffy, beachy waves with curtain bangs, choppy layers. It's like this effortless,
0: Could you tell me what that looks like? What does that mean? I don't know any of those words.
3: Okay, so her hair is like...
0: It's like messy or straight or long or curly?
3: It's messy and curly, but it looks effortlessly cool and chic. It just looks like she rolled out of bed like that.
0: Okay,
3: but it looks very still put together.
4: With a lot of volume and layers.
3: Yeah,
4: so
3: like
4: that's
3: bangs.
4: The key.
3: She's got just like a lot. It's a lot going on, but TikTok is losing it. People are screenshotting her scenes, showing up at salons with their phones. I've witnessed this personally. People like with their phones saying like they want this blowout like that.
0: Yeah.
3: And a lot of people with... like with TikToks cutting their own bangs to be more like Allie's. So I think it's going to be the new haircut of the summer.
0: So interesting how we do things to look like we didn't do things. Like I half tuck in my shirt. Like I tuck my shirt in, then I pull it out as if it just sort of got stuck on my belt, you know, right at my waist.
3: Yeah.
0: But I intentionally, it takes me 3 tries to get it right. Like I don't always get it in the perfect space, but I'm trying to make it look like I haven't tried.
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3: 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And Cliff is on the line here. He's got a clever way for that. 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
1: Now, 93.3. So the American Society of Plastic Surgeons conducted a poll to see when we reach peak attractiveness. According to their research, it's going to depress a lot of people.
2: What?
1: So the doctors say women reach peak attractiveness at 30.
2: No.
3: Oh.
1: Well, of course we're going to argue that.
2: I would have guessed 40.
1: But haven't you met peak attractive people of all ages? Like you meet them and you're like, gosh, you're killing it.
2: Yeah.
1: It could be any age.
2: I mean, I guess third. I mean, when I look back to when I was 30, I was like, oh, yeah.
1: But now you also feel like you could have a peak or another peak or be in a peak. Tanya, they say for men that we are our most attractive.
2: 40, 45.
3: 7.
1: 38.
3: 30?
2: What?
1: Yeah, I don't agree either. So I argue with the doctors.
2: Yeah.
1: I don't agree. It's just one time. And as a matter of fact, I don't care what you say, doctors. I'm not going to buy it.
2: Right.
1: Because I want to know there's hope for the future.
2: I agree.
3: There's always hope for the future. Always.
2: Mm-hmm.
1: Okay.
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3: 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Are you ready for smart contact lenses? They're saying, here they come. What's it all about? We'll tell you about it next.
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0: Now 93.3. So contact lenses. I wore them as a kid. I stopped wearing them. I didn't like taking them in and taking them out because I just, it's just, it was a struggle for me. I finally got good at it, but I didn't feel like putting my finger into my eye was such a good idea.
1: Right.
0: So we went from the smartphones to smartwatches to smart glasses. Now, here they come. Smart contact lenses. What do they do?
1: They do everything that kind of like your phone does. Maybe even GPS, augmented reality, health tracking. All of that would be seen like floating in the sky.
0: How do you command it?
1: This is all early, early, early stages.
0: Do I say lenses?
1: Perhaps. I mean, you are putting these directly onto your eyeball, so that already kind of trips me out a little bit. But different companies are already testing prototypes that could monitor things like glucose levels, eye pressure. So it would have a benefit, of course. But we are several years out from this, like 2030, something around that. I mean,
0: it's still like... put things in our bodies, right? They put things in people's bodies and they do fine. But I'm just looking at the little, whatever that little microchip is. Having that little microchip in my eyeball seems like not a great idea for my health.
1: They still have to figure out comfort, battery life, and safety. Oh, yeah. So like the safety issue is
0: still
1: there.
0: Seems like a concern.
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0: Now, 93.3. Seacrest with you. Nelly exploded onto the scene back in 2000 with his own unique brand of St. Louis hip-hop, which stood out from other artists of that era. But the thing about early 2000s rap was that pretty much every superstar also had a unique style and sound. Not only Nelly, had Jay-Z and DMX, Luda, Eminem, Ja Rule, Lil Wayne, 50 Cent, and more. Nobody sounded the same. And Nelly believes that individuality came from how artists were discovered then compared to today.
1: I think in that era, you had to buy into the artists themselves. Now, an artist can become huge before they even understand what being an artist is. We grew up on the culture first, and then we were a part of it. And I think now, I mean, you know, you catch a viral moment and somebody's huge right away, and they don't even understand totally how to make a song. That might have been the third song ever they ever made, and now they're forced to be an artist, which they really don't know how to be an artist. But we come from that era where it was, you had to prove yourself to get the deal. Not you got the deal, now you got to prove that you can keep it. And it's backwards. You know what I'm saying? Not saying that it's not worthy, and I don't wish ill will of anybody. It's just different.
0: And different is precisely what made so many music fans take notice of Nelly that moment they heard any of Country Grammar's iconic singles for the first time.
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1: That is going to wrap it up for us tomorrow on the show. 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
2: Oh, no.
1: I'm telling you about it. It's telegraphing the dumpage is coming.

The best variety from the 2000s to today, now 93.3. All right, welcome to your Monday night. Hi there, this is Natalia. Hope you had a good Monday. I know sometimes Mondays can be a little tough, right? Kind of getting right back into the groove, but hey, one down, four more to go. We'll be at the weekend soon. Got some Golden from Huntrix coming up on the way, but enjoy this one. It is Imagine Dragons. It's Radioactive.

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0: Now 93.3. That is somber for you right there. Hi, this is Natalia hanging out with you. And do you have rules for your family when you guys go on vacation together? Because comedian Chelsea Handler posted on Instagram all the rules that you have to follow by if you're going to go on vacation with her. I guess maybe the past couple vacations, she feels like her family takes advantage and they don't act right. So she wants them to, and she's letting the entire world know. So these are just some of the rules if you want a vacation with her. She says, I treat my employees like family and I expected you to do the same. It's the nice and decent thing to do to be conscious of other people that are on vacation with you. Do not roll your eyes ever. Don't consume crazy amounts of alcohol. She said, don't litter. They go on and on. I think it's pretty interesting. She does, I think, maybe pay for the majority of the vacation. So listen, if someone's paying for my vacation, sign me up. I'm down with all the rules. All right, The Weeknd and Alex Zorn coming up on the way. Stay here.
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The best variety from the 2000s to today, now 93.3. Did you see this moment? Alex Warren was brought out on stage during Ed Sheeran's show, and they did an amazing performance of this one. It's Ordinary. They saved the